At nang babalik po ang ating programang Warm Heart dito pa rin po sa Radyo Pilipinas World Service. At ito naman po ang ating mga public service announcement. Ang Philippine Mental Health Association o PMHA Incorporated ay magkakaroon ng one-day workshop na may temang Responding with Hope, Suicide Prevention and Psychosocial Support Skills for Natural Responders. Sa September 17 po yan, Thursday, 8 a.m. to 5 p.m. sa Nativity Hall, Divine Word College of Legazpi, Legazpi City. 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Sobrang thankful ako, Kuya, kasi you're the best brother ever. Brother Bear, Chevy Chase Nanyong, thank you so much. Happy, happy birthday. 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Have a blessed Sunday, mga ka-Warm Heart. Ingat po!

0: And if every month po, and in most cases, meron po tayo mga contracts na pinipirmahan, MOU, Memorandum of Understanding, or agreement na para magkaroon tayo ng partnership with other agencies or 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
1: Sila yung lumalabas na clearing house.
2: Parang ganang clearing house,
0: yes,
2: ano, Tony Jade.
0: Opo.
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0: 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the CFO stand on a current issue or matter, sinecheck pa rin po namin yung mga ginagawa nila ng policy division or ng, actually, halos lahat po ng division sa CFO, kung align po ba ito sa batas, kung 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Yeah, so yun pa lang po yung legal side.
2: Okay.
1: At not to mention, Attorney Jade, not to mention na budget season ngayon, kaya
2: nako.
0: Yes, opo. Medyo madugo po ang season na ito dahil, well, together with the Office of the Secretary, kami po sa OED, Office of the Executive Director, we manage or we see to it na we tap the tamang person or individual para ma-raise namin yung issues na we're trying to solve, the projects that we're trying to fulfill. And ayun po, na sana we're hoping na mapasok ito sa budget this year. So, yeah, we're trying to really work on it dahil ang CFO naman po ay it's relatively small but it's an honest and I really see na sobrang importante po ng agency na ito, lalong-lalo na po na ang dami nating Filipinos resident abroad na they still want to keep in touch dito sa Pilipinas. They want to help. They still want to be part of the Philippines. So, yeah, we're really trying our best na makater lahat ng needs, problems nila.
1: Alright. 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Ang pinaliwanag lang ni Attorney Jade, yung legal side. Yung
2: yes.
1: Yung media side.
2: Yung media side, wala pa. Kasi communication.
0: Wala pa po.
2: Oh, ay, kamusta naman sa media side, sa communication side, Attorney Jade?
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2: Yes,
0: kakausapin ko siya madaling araw kasi yun yung oras niya. 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So, we really try our best na ma-reach ang mga Filipino individuals who are doing amazing things like Attorney Joseph abroad. So, yun po yung mga nagiging guest natin sa Radyo Pilipinas. We really want to showcase these people, these amazing Filipinos abroad on the things that they do na para masasabi natin na, okay, Pinoy ito. Diba? Like, the title, Pinoy ako. We're proud to do that. So, yeah, aside from it, hawak rin po namin yung mga press releases, pero, well, thank God, nandiyan pa rin naman po si Sir Aris to help us, to aid us in this one. And among other things, we tried to really, itong the last, I think, 2 years or the first 2 years nitong sa administration na under secretary, we really wanted na makilala po si CFO, mm-hmm. ano si CFO.
2: Mm-hmm.
0: And we really wanted to distinguish as well na kung sino po ba yung constituents natin because we want to address the gap na, di ba po pag sinabi natin, ay okay, nakatira ka sa ibang bansa, ang unang-unang papasok sa isip ng mga tao ay okay, OFW.
2: Mm-hmm.
0: Na
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0: minsan, oh. At kadalasan, yung mga Filipino residents natin abroad, parang
2: nawawala.
0: Hindi naman ako worker. I'm not a worker. Doon po kasi nagkakaroon ng gap. And now, we're actually pushing to call them NRFs or non-resident Filipinos.
2: Mm-hmm.
0: And I think tama po, Sir Aris, kung naging maganda yung feedback na
1: yes,
0: nagkaroon
1: yes,
0: sila
1: oo.
0: Ng category
1: identity.
0: Na parang,
1: oo.
0: Yeah, parang,
1: may identity
0: okay,
1: na sila.
0: We can see sa Facebook pages po namin na, wow, finally, we're categorized as an or a group na hindi naman kami workers,
2: yes,
0: we're now
2: yes.
0: residents here abroad na we have our own profession.
2: Yes.
0: Kasi karaming mga doktor na ano na po sila, dual citizen na sila sa mga bansa where they are actually living.
2: Mm-hmm.
0: Although not put parang bad connotation pag sinabing workers ay parang ayaw na nila.
2: Mm-hmm.
0: They just wanted to have their own identity. Mm-hmm.
2: Yes,
0: kasi
2: totoo naman.
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0: Yes.
2: 'Yun, that is good. So, NRF, non-resident Filipinos.
0: They won't be at loss para pa-consider kung ano ba talaga sila. Like, Attorney Joseph po, ang ating magiging guest later. Hindi naman po siya worker, hindi po siya overseas Filipino worker abroad. In fact, he is a resident, doon po siya pinanganak, doon siya napaki, pero Filipino pa rin siya.
2: Yes. And he say, ano ha, and he say, what you call this, international lawyer.
0: Nung
2: binabasa ko yung profile niya eh. No, involved siya, international barrister.
1: Yun din ang tina-target niya.
0: So exciting.
2: Ano tina-target niya? International barrister o yung attorney?
1: Yung pagiging international barrister.
2: International barrister. Sige, sorry. Anyway, so, pero ano ha, mamaya makakausap natin ito si Attorney Joseph Borja Erice. Yan. Yung ating
0: Erice,
2: international.
0: Very interesting individual.
2: Yes.
1: Pero ang tatanong ko lang kay Attorney Jade, since, di ba, nang kagagaling lang ni Secretary Ang sa Canada at sa US.
0: Opo.
1: And then, marami na naman kayong pinagagawa na namomonitor ko yung movements ninyo. Ang dami nyo na namang ginagawa dyan. So, ano ba ang upcoming programs and activities ng CFO?
0: Well, Yung recent trip po ni Secretary Ang sa Canada and sa States, it is what we call parang he was checking every Filipinos abroad, parang kung kamusta ba talaga yung status nila. Because ang CFO po, wala po kaming offices, wala po kaming post, or wala po kaming point person abroad yet. So far, we're still planning, or we're still pushing to have representatives na mailalagay abroad para at least may point person po kami. Para makita po talaga kung ano yung sitwasyon, kung ano ang estado ng mga Filipinos, Filipino overseas natin doon, mga NRFs natin. Kasi we certainly believe na there is a need to see physically on-site and experience ano po ba talaga ang nangyayari. Kasi there's a deeper, what you call this, connection eh. Kapag nandun talaga tayo, mas makikita natin, or I think mas nagiging vulnerable yung mga NRFs natin to really say what they're going through, ano ba yung mga achievements nila. Kasi when you do it online, parang may gap pa rin po eh. I mean, the advancement of technology is really amazing, but it leaves a gap pa rin na ang hirap i-feel unless you really, like that, visit the site. So going back po sa mga upcoming projects and programs namin, magkakaroon po through the division of PMD, Project Management Division, is what we call the Balink Bayan Stakeholders Conferences. Isa po ito sa project, or we're aiming to have it as an as one of our frontline project na. The CFO, we are tapping different LGUs or local government agencies to help them and para to connect them with other Filipinos NRFs abroad para matulungan sila kung ano yung mga needs na pwedeng i-address or maibigay ng CFO through our NRFs or organizations na gustong tumulong abroad. 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
2: yes,
0: here
2: yes,
0: in the Philippines.
2: Like I said, ano, Ares at Tony Jade, 10 years ago, you can ask me kung alam mo ba yung CFO. May idea ako ng CFO, pero hindi siya ganun ka...
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1: Ang dami.
0: Yes, ang dami.
2: That includes, of course, Radio Pilipinas World Service. 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
2: 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So, how do you find Attorney Joseph Borja Erice, Attorney Jay, nung nakausap mo siya?
0: Ah, okay. Well, I myself, bago po ako maging lawyer, ako po ay isang journalist. So, I think as journalists, we have this ability to really have a good, really taste on research. So, nag-take advantage naman po ako sa Facebook, sa threads. Are you familiar with threads po?
2: Mm.
0: It's like Twitter po, but I think ang may handle sa kanila ay Instagram. So, I post there. I ask, sino po mga Filipinos overseas na I give qualifications. At marami naman po nag-reply. Marami pong nagtatag. Well, ito po si Attorney Joseph. Nakita ko po siya sa isang post post ng isang organization overseas.
2: Mm-hmm.
0: Tapos, parang kinocomment nila si Attorney. 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Kasi, I think if my memory serves me right, lawyer po siya, barrister siya sa Australia, and he recently, or he passed din po the New York bar.
2: Yes, yes. So, ganun.
0: Filipino to, pero grabe, amazing. So yeah, I tried to contact him through Facebook and then yung mga email addresses nila na nakapost. Luckily, nakita naman niya po ang aking message. So yeah, doon po kami nagtakila.
2: Alright, sige. So mamaya mararama pa natin yung detalyadong mga impormasyon mula kay Attorney.
1: Yeah, sumama na tayo sa threads para makita.
2: Sige. Anyway, well, at Attorney Jay, maraming salamat sa oras. Opo. Thank you. So, alam kong you're a very, very busy person.
1: Di na nga kami magkita niya.
2: Oo nga, napaka-busy nito si Attorney Jay.
0: Sir, service na kita. Pumunta ka dito.
2: So, thank you so much, Attorney Jay. Then, of course, more power sa CFO. More power sa CFO.
0: Opo. To all more right. Conversations with you po. Thank you so much po.
1: Thank you,
0: bye.
1: Thank you.
2: Bye-bye. Yan po si Attorney Jade Kemko. Siya po ang ikang legal and communications point person sa Office of the Executive Director ng Commission on Filipinos Overseas. Alright, so tayo po ngayon ay dadako na sa ating segmentong Pinoy Ako. 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
1: Ako po ay may programa sa kabilang
2: station. 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Okay, so kaya hinihigal ito nung dumating eh. Anyway, so thank you very much,
1: Maraming
2: Sir Ares.
1: Salamat,
2: sir. Thank you very much. So magbabalik po kami makalipas ang ilang paalala. And then of course, proceed na tayo sa ating Pinoy Ako segment.
3: Bridges on Air. 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Dito sa Radyo Pilipinas World Service.
4: Work abroad? 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
2: Ngayon ay sumusubaybay na sa ikalawang pahina ng ating programang Bridges on Air. 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Ayan. And of course, para po sa Pinoy Ako, paalala lamang po, again, ano, sa ating mga taga-subaybay, both sa ating Facebook page, gayon din sa ating YouTube channel at sa ating shortwave broadcast. 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Attorney Joseph, can I call you Joseph? Attorney Joseph Borja Erice, magandang araw and welcome to the program.
5: Thank you very much, Kuya. Pleasure to be here. How are you going?
2: Well, we're doing fine. We're doing fine, Attorney Borja. Can I call you Joseph, Attorney?
5: Joseph is just fine, Kuya.
2: Thank you very much, Attorney Joseph. All right, Joseph, thank you very much for indulging our request for this interview.
5: Of course.
2: For today. Thank you so much. But just a brief introduction about yourself and, of course, this organization. International barrister. Did I pronounce it correctly? Barrister or barrister?
5: Either way is fine, Kuya, to be honest. You go with barrister, that's probably the best way to do it. It's a neutral way to express it. But essentially, it's just an international lawyer. We're just courtroom specialists. Mm-hmm. It's just what we call ourselves in Australia and England and Wales. So there's a bit of a dual profession dynamic in these two jurisdictions, but I can get into that a little bit later.
2: All right. So where are you located now, Joseph?
5: Yep. So I'm dialing in at the moment from Brisbane in Australia. Mm-hmm. Very sunny day out there, just emerging from the winter over here. So it's, the sunshine state for a reason. And apart from that, was born in New Zealand. So shout out to the Filipino diaspora over there in New Zealand as well, the community that I grew up in. And of course, to my friends in England and the Netherlands and the rest of the circuit as well.
2: Okay. Well, what got you involved in this organization?
5: Yeah, so as far as organizations go, it's a bit tricky here because as barristers, we are all self-employed practitioners who are specialist courtroom advocates. So when a case gets a bit tricky from a factual or a legal standpoint, solicitor firms, who are your traditional office lawyers, they do this process called briefing us. So they give us the set of facts that we apply the law to. And if it needs to go to a courtroom hearing, then we appear sometimes in robes and wigs in some contexts, and we argue the case before the judge or the jury, depending on whether it's a civil or criminal proceeding. So as far as an organization goes, my affiliations here would be the Bar Association of Queensland, the relevant counterparts in England and Wales. And I was also last year admitted as a New York attorney. So, the relevant New York State Bar is also an organization that I am a member of and belong to. So as far as organizations go, it's those, the the legal regulatory regimes basically in these three jurisdictions, mm-hmm. and the ventures that myself and my sister have been building, mm-hmm. at Society M3 and whatnot. So it's a little bit of a convoluted answer to that question there, Kuya, but I hope it's as complete as you were looking for.
2: All right. So this organization is more on cross-border litigation and international law. Am I right?
5: Yeah. So the nature of my practice personally is such that I deal with disputes quite across the board. So mm-hmm. from local, commercial, and public law disputes in Australia to things that have cross-border dimensions with mm-hmm. The United States regime, and international law, so public international law with mm-hmm. Embassies in The Hague and whatnot. So as far as my practice goes, yes, it does have a very significant international cross-border element, mm-hmm. but as barristers, we all have our own practice areas and specialisms. The way I like to express it is that the bar is kind of like a choose your own adventure mm-hmm, dynamic mm-hmm, in mm-hmm. which you select the course that you're going down as a professional mm-hmm. by deliberately building your practice.
2: All right. When you say you deliberately choose the course, that means your field of specialization. Is that correct?
5: Yeah. So as mentioned, the fields of specialization for me are local, commercial, and public law, and mm-hmm. Global disputes and public international law.
2: All right. That's good. But when we say global, international, that might also include immigration laws.
5: Sure. I mean, I've taken some cases in immigration in the Australian context, mm-hmm. dealing with. Can't really get into the granular detail, but. Issues with visa grants and mm-hmm. appeals of visa rejections on the part of the relevant Department of Immigration here in Australia. So, yes, that is something that I also deal with on a case-by-case basis.
2: All right. So, besides this international barrister, I think you are also involved in another organization called M3?
5: Yeah, Society M3.
2: Yeah, what's this all about?
5: Right. So that is, as I was alluding to earlier, my sister and my own venture. That mm-hmm. It's an early stage venture that we're building as a arts and media house that seeks to, what we like to say, co-create the future. So it's a community that is predominantly online, but also, we do some in-person events as well, where we provide seminars mm-hmm. and we publish books such as Three Worlds and Sovereign. It's our central port of call for our creative output, but mm-hmm. also our educational output.
2: All right. Does that include or will include cultural and heritage information dissemination about the Philippines for our Filipino diaspora?
5: Yeah, so if in terms of the engagement with the Philippines and the broader diaspora, where I would really want to, I guess, draw attention to would be the themes that are explored in those books just mentioned, Three Worlds and Sovereign, because they fundamentally deal with our family bloodline. Mm-hmm. My great-grandfather, on my mother's side, was a mayor in Pangasinan mm-hmm. around the time of the Second World War. So mm-hmm. they were at the forefront of the Japanese invasion at that time. It was a time definitely where the Philippines suffered a lot as a people. And what that story in Three Worlds seeks to express is the personal narratives mm. of people who really were on the front lines there and the journeys that they took after the Second World War and what they felt and experienced and saw as mm. they journeyed through the post-Second World War era in the Philippines. leading up to obviously my parents' migration over to New Zealand,
2: mm-hmm.
5: Just before I was born, a couple of months before I was born to be precise, and you know, everything in between. So as far as, you know, connecting to the broader story that is the Philippines, I definitely, you know, point to Three Worlds and Sovereign as major contact points, mm-hmm. and edges that link our interconnected lives together.
2: All right. Being a an attorney for the international barrister, you said you know it's a cross-border litigation in international law. Do you encounter a lot of cases which involves Filipinos that needs legal assistance from you?
5: Absolutely. There are Filipinos, I would say, everywhere. I've traveled a lot around, mm-hmm. Obviously, the Southern Hemisphere, but also through continental Europe and the UK, as well as the US. And I just find that, you know, the Filipino diaspora is universal,
2: mm-hmm.
5: and mm-hmm. as vibrant in, you know, for example, the Netherlands as it is in Australia. So that's always a very inspiring thing for me to encounter. There's always a slice of home in a way wherever I go.
2: Mm-hmm.
5: But as far as Filipinos that are dealing with perhaps legal issues or trying to otherwise navigate foreign legal systems, I have definitely encountered many instances of that. Mm-hmm. And I do have a few cases where I've assisted Filipinos through, you know, my solicitor firm. So the way it works for my workflow essentially is that they would get into a retainer with a solicitor firm,
2: okay.
5: which would generally give them the first stage advice. And then if it's a sophisticated matter that requires the input of a specialist barrister, then that's when the solicitor would brief out to someone like me. And I would be able to assist in the way that I am able to assist. So I have dealt with, you know, Filipinos in context of residential building and construction disputes, some migration, some association, incorporated association disputes. And, you know, all across the board, you find, Filipinos that otherwise may be navigating a tricky justice system, and it is something that I definitely prioritize when I'm, you know, dealing with my cases day to day. I definitely try to keep an eye out for the fellow kabayan who is in need.
2: Well, having said that, how do you find Filipino clients that seek legal attention or legal assistance from you?
5: Well, I mean, I have a bunch of different lead points, if you will. A very simple one is I get a lot of random social media outreaches here and there from people that need some assistance. And if it looks like they have an issue that I am able to directly assist with, then what I usually do is refer them over to a relevant solicitor firm who would be able to assist them at the first stage. And that usually is the process by which information can be organized. And if the solicitor reaches a determination that, you know, specialist assistance is required, then that's when I get involved. Other than that, I am good friends with the local honorary consul here in Brisbane, Cheryl, and here and there get some outreaches from her, seeing if I can assist with something that ended up on her plate from the local Filipino diaspora community.
2: So that means
5: those are sort of two examples. Yeah. That makes
2: so that means the Philippine embassy or the Philippine consulate in Brisbane is also seeking legal assistance from you.
5: The consulates in Brisbane, every now and then, absolutely. We exchange messages, and sometimes they send some work my way for me to assist with.
2: All right. But here in the Philippines, there are people who practice law here in the Philippines. Sometimes they call it pro bono. No? Do you practice pro bono?
5: Yeah, I usually do my pro bono in an organized fashion with a center here called the Caxton Legal Center.
2: Mm-hmm.
5: And that entails evenings of providing voluntary advice on a pro bono basis to people who otherwise don't have the means to afford high-level legal representation. So I do very much enjoy and cherish those moments being able to assist the community. I haven't yet had the privilege of assisting a Filipino diaspora member in context of the Caxton Legal Center. They cater very broadly to whoever requires that kind of assistance. But if there are, you know, people out there in the broader community, Greater Brisbane, Queensland, I would encourage them, if they are dealing with a legal issue and otherwise have financial issues associated with that, to go and approach one of those organizations like the Caxton Legal Center to provide them with a port of call for assistance.
2: So being an attorney, as an international barrister, you said what I mentioned earlier, public practice through cross-border litigation and international law. Isn't that quite difficult? Of course, when we say international law, that will entail, you know, laws from different countries, like what you said, you're from Australia, England, and New York, and, you know, other countries as well. What challenges do you face when you're practicing law under the international barrister?
5: Yeah, okay. So when I mention the international practice, it's important to distinguish between, you know, international law and the, if you will, municipal laws of all of the different jurisdictions. Mm-hmm. So, you know, the USA has its own set of laws. It has its federal and state law regimes. Mm. And then you have England and Wales, which has its own similar common law system. And then Australia has its own, you know, separation between the federal law regime and the state courts, so to speak. And I mean, it definitely is a challenge compartmentalizing all of the different laws that apply in the different arenas that I operate in. But I mean, I do find that there are similarities structurally between the Anglo-American Australian common law family and you know, principles of law that are common to them, such as contracts, torts, and basic criminal offenses. Those things, you know, I hesitate to say that, you know, there's a uniformity here, because they have their own peculiarities, sure. But structurally speaking, there are similarities, which makes it a little bit easier for me to compartmentalize and say, and pattern match, so to speak. When you talk about international law, on the other hand, though, that is sort of a whole different animal, in that international law, with the, you know, the ICJ being the major major tribunal fact, basically, in context of public international law, that has its own, you know, very unique and peculiar set of rules, principles, and jurisprudence, completely distinct from the Anglo-American Australian common law, in that the ICJ generally, you know, as the body that deals with nation-state disputes, has to be mindful of common law, civil law, and the other families of the law, so to speak, in trying to determine what the appropriate justice is in the relevant matters that come before it. So if I could answer that very cleanly, I would sort of just say that there are definitely difficulties associated with trying to compartmentalize the different jurisdictions and rule sets that I operate in context of. But it is made easier by some patterns emerging in some families, so to speak. And you just get used to it, if I might just put it that way. Yeah.
2: Well, Joseph, just listening to you and how you deal with, you know, with by dispensing your profession as a international barrister, it's very huge, you know, dealing with different jurisprudence from different countries. It's really very, very, for me, it's a very huge responsibility, because you're dealing with different countries, dealing with different laws from each and every country that you go to. But my question is, being an international barrister, will that also make you eligible to practice, or, you know, practice law or defend someone, or, you know, represent someone here in the Philippines?
5: Some of my colleagues that I've met in continental Europe and through the Oxbridge circuits and all of that are members of the Philippine Bar.
2: Okay.
5: And are some of the most intelligent people that I've ever met, for sure. On my end, though, in terms of the Philippine Bar, my practice is based on the Anglo-American Australian circuit the broader public international law space. So I'm not the first port of call, so to speak, regarding a municipal Philippine dispute. Mm-hmm. Although if you were to, you know, present me with something that required some input on the Philippine jurisprudential front, I'd definitely be able to hit up some of my friends from Cambridge who, again, are some of the best legal minds, not only Philippine legal minds, but, you know, across the board, jurisprudential minds that I've encountered. And I would have the utmost of confidence in their ability to address any given issue in the Philippines with, the absolute best of analysis and rigor.
2: Yes. Well, you mentioned earlier, Joseph, that you were, correct me if I'm wrong, you were born in Australia?
5: In New Zealand.
2: In New Zealand. In New Zealand.
5: Yep.
2: All right. So you were born in New Zealand. Were you able to come and visit the Philippines?
5: I have been able to on quite a few occasions, in various, I guess, critical stages of life, right? Mm-hmm. So as a child, when I was, I think, 3 years old, we paid a visit over there. A lot of our family members were still over there, and I have some very fond memories of family reunions and things like that. Mm-hmm. And that would have been probably my first time meeting them. So I can't really say it's a reunion. For my parents, perhaps it was. But over the course of, you know, the past years, we'd regularly make it a point to keep that contact with our families and friends over there in the Philippines. One of the most memorable sort of stints that I had over there in the Philippines was in 2013. Believe it's been 13 years now, but I was over there as part of nothing to do with the law, but it was basketball. So I was there. I had the privilege of training with the RP youth team over there when I was, I think, 16 years old or so. So that was definitely a good time, and I've had many, you know, nice formative experiences over there in the Philippines. Okay.
2: You mentioned basketball. Is that your main hobby? Basketball?
5: Well, I've had to, you know, immerse myself in a different category of courts over the past few years.
2: Even in sports, there's always a court, right?
5: There always seems to be a court. There's always a competition. There's always a court, Kuya. That's right. But basketball was very much one of my main hobbies growing up. Violins there too, played in orchestras and still play every now and then with the local church music group and some other things, you know, chess and taekwondo or other little artifacts of childhood, if you might put it that way. But basketball, as as is the case with the rest of the nation, right, I feel is something that is very close to our hearts.
2: The
5: puso is expressed a hundredfold on the basketball court, and it is something that I miss doing on a day-to-day basis.
2: How about Alex Iala?
5: Do you, yes, I have heard. So she's doing amazing. I haven't had the privilege of watching her live yet, but she's definitely a hot topic and a subject of discussion with a lot of my Filipino diaspora friends and colleagues. So she definitely is doing pride to the nation. Love that. You know, love that she's out there succeeding on the global stage.
2: Well, you know, Ayala, Alex Ayala excels in tennis court. Yep. There's another one, court.
5: Indeed, yeah. I've never myself tried playing tennis. It requires a whole different set of muscles, I think, and a whole set of different coordination repetitions, right? I feel like if I ever picked up a tennis racket, it would be something of a travesty.
2: Just like me when I was also starting to get interested in playing tennis, but I think tennis doesn't like me anyway.
5: You and I both, Kuya. Let's leave that to Alex, right?
2: Anyway, okay. So that's the reason why I asked if you ever have visited the Philippines in the past, because I'm trying to trace your Filipino roots here in the country. All right. So your parents or grandparents, your ancestors, where did they originate here in the Philippines? Would you know?
5: Yeah, so my folks, mom and dad, they came from Baguio City. They lived most of their lives in Baguio City before coming to New Zealand. And before that, so my grandmother on my dad's side, she came from Romblon and still very frequently goes back over there to stay connected with her friends and relatives in Romblon. So shout out to everybody over there holding it down. I personally haven't yet had the privilege of going over there, but have, you know, had many video calls and always feel very honored and privileged to receive so much love and support from everybody over there. And also on my mother's side, as mentioned, and this is the core of the Three Worlds and Sovereign Plot, the two books that myself and my sister wrote. My maternal side great-grandfather was a mayor in Pangasinan.
2: Yeah.
5: So a little bit, you know, sort of three fronts essentially as far as the ancestry goes, Pangasinan, Baguio, and Romblon.
2: So when what was the first reaction from your parents when they, you know, when you, you know, when you made it clear to them that you want to be a lawyer, what was their first reaction?
5: They were quite supportive, I would say. The two of them have been in the sciences their whole lives, so mom is a general practitioner, doctor, and dad is an educator in science, specializing in science, STEM basically, science, technology, math. And so, you know, they were quite supportive in the sense that it's a new horizon that we're crossing. And even though they didn't have the personal backgrounds in, you know, legal analysis, jurisprudence, the practice of the law or anything like that, they definitely came from backgrounds of rigor, grit, and resilience. So I found that those qualities translated very well to the countless pages of reading, comprehension, memorization that was associated with the many years of study that the law encompassed and still continues to encompass, because we're always, you know, having to build our cases on the backs of specific, peculiar legal principles that apply to facts, rather than being able to copy-paste solutions all across the board. So in a way, it was sort of just signing up to a lifetime of learning and applied, analysis, really. Mm-hmm. But in terms of how my parents reacted, they were very supportive. And my Lolo on my dad's side, actually, he was a criminal defense attorney Baguio. So unfortunately, he passed away in 2012 before I really started getting into, the law and studying the law.
2: Mm-hmm.
5: But his legacy definitely looms large. Yeah.
2: It's in your blood. It's in your blood.
5: Yeah. You said it. You said it. It's something in that's blood. In the blood. And I still, there was an occasion, a particular stretch in 2022 where I was going through a very difficult memorization process over months for the New York Bar Review. And a lot of it was me feeling connected to the challenges that my Lola overcame in doing the study for the Philippine Bar, which I have heard from a lot of people is quite brutal.
2: All right. Now, this brings me to my second to my last question, Joseph. How did the Commission on Filipinos, if ever, help you or the Filipino community or the Filipino diaspora? How were you able to know the CFO, the Commission on Filipinos Overseas?
5: Yeah, so I engaged with Attorney Jade, and she introduced me to the relevant mission and mandate of the CFO and everything that it does. And it's something that it's always something close to my heart, the mission of supporting our Filipino diaspora wherever they are and in whatever situations they find themselves in. And it can be very daunting, I presume, for people to, leave the comforts of what's been home for them and build a life for themselves in a whole different land with different rules, different environments, different people, different cultural dynamics. And that's why I think it's very important for us to stay connected, be the support network for each other that is increasingly necessary in our increasingly polarized global society.
2: All right. And with the with you being at the International Barrister, and of course with your other organization, the M3, how do you think can it help in the promotion of Filipino heritage and culture, especially with second or third generation Filipinos living abroad, especially in let's say Australia or in New York or any other place that Filipinos are very well known for?
5: Yeah, well, it's as my Lola Lourdes like to say, shine the light. So what we're trying to do all across the board here, whether it's through my bar practice spanning the different jurisdictions or whether it's through the projects of Society M3, the books Three World and Sovereign, all of the things that it's building, what we're really doing is seeing how we can build that light and shine it brighter for all of the people that want to connect. And the Filipino diaspora all around the world is definitely a key, not only audience, but key companions in this journey we call life. And wherever we're able to assist, whether it's through my bar practice, assisting them with legal issues, trouble that they found themselves in, or whether it's through providing inspiration through the literature that we're developing, or even just being a listening ear, a helping hand in ways that otherwise aren't obvious. Those are things that we strive to do. That's the essence of our mandate, so to speak, to shine the light, and especially for our Filipino diaspora companions all around the world.
2: And with that, we sincerely pray for the success of your organization, and may God also always guide you in pursuing that very, very noble endeavor, Joseph. With that, thank you very much, Joseph, for indulging us in our program today. And we hope and pray that this will not be the first and last opportunity that we will be able to talk to you here on Radio Pilipinas World Service.
5: It's been a pleasure, Kuya. Thank you very much.
2: Thank you very much. Inyo pong napakinggan si Attorney Joseph Borja Erice, isa pong international barrister. 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
1: 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Ang una nating panauhin, si Dr. Tricia Biag Santos, isang general pediatrician with 2 decades of clinical experience, having been in practice since 2006. She is a fellow of the Philippine Pediatric Society and holds a master's degree in hospital administration. She has been a member of the Department of Pediatrics at Amo Soup Siemens Hospital since 2006 and currently serves as head of the hospital's breastfeeding committee. She is also an active consultant at Metropolitan Medical Center, where she serves as the training officer for the Department of Pediatrics. Her other hospital affiliations include St. Clair's Medical Center, Medical Center Taguig, and Metro Pasay Hospital and Medical Center. Welcome to Alagang Amo Soup, Dr. Trish.
2: Good afternoon. Thank you for inviting us here.
1: Ayan, ang ikalawa naman nating guest ay si Dr. Maricel Castillo Perez. She is a dedicated general pediatrician with 9 years of experience helping pediatric patients and their families. She has been in practice after concluding her residency in 2017, and she has been a member of the Amo Soup Siemens Hospital Department of Pediatrics since then. She is also a member of the hospital's breastfeeding committee. She's a diplomat of the Philippine Pediatric Society and is currently affiliated to other hospitals including Valenzuela Medical Center and Fatima University Medical Center. She is a mother to a 4-year-old toddler. Wow, baby girl or boy?
2: Girl.
1: Baby girl. As a breastfeeding mom herself, she is also a breastfeeding advocate. Welcome po to Alagang Amo Soup, Dr. Maricel.
3: Hello po, Ma'am Camille, and to everyone po na nakikinig. Salamat po for inviting us.
1: Ayan, thank you so much. Ang ganda ng vibe dito. Bilang ako ay isa ring mother to a 7-year-old.
3: Yes.
1: And suking-suki ako ni Dr. Trish. Dr. Trish!
2: Amo Soup baby.
1: Amo Soup baby. Yes, Amo Soup baby. Pag nagpapanik na ako, si Dr. Trish ang kinukulit.
2: One text away.
1: One text away. Very reliable. Nawawala ang aking anxiety pag dyan si Dr. Trish. Ayan. So, August po is observed as the National Breastfeeding Month.
2: Yes,
1: can
2: po.
1: You explain to us po sa ating mga listeners na mga moms, either mga seafarer wives or yung ating mga women seafarers na mga nanay din po, Ayan, can you explain to us po why breastfeeding is so important for both the baby's health and the mother's well-being as well?
2: Okay, so okay. I'll go first, okay?
1: Okay, ma'am.
2: So kasi breastfeeding kasi actually it's the best gift that a mother can give to ano to her newborn, okay? Mm-hmm. Kasi unang-una alam naman nating lahat na breast milk has a lot of nutrients, okay? Mm-hmm. So iwas sa sakit. Okay? So, less ang chances na magkaroon sila ng ubo, sipon, okay? Diarrhea, and yung mga common allergies, no? So, marami na kasing mga allergies ngayon na pwede i-prevent kung breastfeeding ang mommy, no?
1: Mm-hmm.
2: Okay? And then, pangalawa, nakakalakas ng immune system talaga and nakakatalino, okay?
1: Mm-hmm.
2: Based on sa studies, okay, kapag breastfeeding ang bata, it increases the IQ score of 3 to 5 points.
1: Oh.
2: So, malaki ang itinatalino kapag breastfeeding. Okay?
1: Backed by studies
2: po
1: yan.
2: Oo. So, that's for the baby. Mm-hmm. Whereas for the moms naman, actually, ang dami nga pag sa moms, no? Unang-una, free ang gatas.
1: Yes.
2: Hindi mo na kailangan bumili.
1: Opo, less gastos ito. Totoo po yan.
2: So, free ang breast milk, okay? You can breastfeed anywhere, anytime. Okay, tapos bibigay mo siya right temperature. 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
2: 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Cardiovascular, mga breast cancer, ovarian cancer, okay?
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2: 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So, yun kasi yung time na nagkakaroon sila ng bonding kapag nagbe-breastfeed.
1: Mm-hmm.
2: So, that's the importance for me.
1: Mm-hmm. Okay. So, additional question lang po, no? Kasi syempre, it's different for every mother.
2: Mm-hmm.
1: No one size fits all po sa mga nanay. 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
3: Ayan, Doc. 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
1: 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Yung mga breast pump. Mm-hmm. 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
1: 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Pwede po ba, for example, a few months lang? 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
0: 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And beyond, kung kaya pa ng beyond.
1: Okay.
0: But the exclusive, yung milk lang talaga from the mom is hanggang 6 months sana. Yung para for the full protection up until ganyan.
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0: 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Then kapag up until 6 months, parang protected siya from even cancers, parang gano'n.
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1: 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Yan. For seafarers' wives po, the demands of caring for newborn while their spouse is at sea. Alam ko po marami kayo na-encounter na ganyan, mga seafarers' wives. Can be very challenging. So, what are the common physical and emotional challenges po that they experience after giving birth? Yan, based sa mga na-interview niyo po ng mga dependents natin.
2: Based sa mga interviews, no, actually, before kami pumunta dito, nag-interview kami ng mga mommies.
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2: 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But usually, on the first 3 to 4 days, nagkakaroon na. 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
2: 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But, if you have to, if you think of it na ano ang advantage na makukuha ng baby ko sa sakit na nararamdaman ko ngayon, mm-hmm. diba?
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0: 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Hindi po on board. 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Yes. But most of the time, the support group is their own mom, the parents. Mm-hmm. So, by this time na nanganak sila, syempre nasa senior

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This is your host, Leo Magpayo. Before we begin, let's listen to a song related to our destination for today.

If you're wondering what song that was, it's entitled Masusulan Tawi Tawi, or in English, In Tawi Tawi Beach, sung by Filipino local artist Christian Bautista. It is a song of professed love for the beautiful and undiscovered beach of the province of Tawi Tawi, which is our destination for today. Tawi Tawi is the southernmost province of the Philippines and is situated between the Sulu Sea in the north and the Celebes Sea in the south. It is sharing sea borders with the Malaysian state of Sabah and the Indonesian North Kalimantan province, having 106 islands and islets surrounding it. Tawi Tawi is part of the Sulu Archipelago and it has Bongao as its capital. Tawi Tawi was originally a part of the Sulu province, built, but it was separated under the Presidential Decree No. 302 and became a sole province in 1973. Tawi Tawi derived its name from the Malay word Hawi, meaning far, although prehistoric travelers would call its scattered islands from the continent of Asia Hawi Hawi, meaning far away. Later on, the province adapted Tawi Tawi as the official name. The province of Tawi Tawi is the home of Samals and Bajaus, who are commonly known as sea gypsies, as their culture is closely linked to the sea. Bahasa Sama remains the most predominant language in the province. However, Tausug is their lingua franca, as there are many other languages spoken in Tawi Tawi, such as Bajau Sama, Cebuano, Zambongueño Chavacano, Malay, and Indonesian. People of Tawi Tawi have traditional dance called Tauti that portrays the labors of catching Tauti, or in English, a catfish. Before we go on, let us listen to this Tawi Tawi song.

You just heard Langka Langka by Abdul Rashid Julkarnain, a song from Tawi Tawi. Now back to It's More Fun in the Philippines, Destination Tawi Tawi. Its untouched and undiscovered beauty is one of the top reasons why you should go and visit the Tawi Tawi Islands. You will definitely want to cherish its natural silence away from the urban life of Metro Manila, as it is one of the farthest provinces from the Philippines capital. But Bongao is a sacred mountain for the people of Tawi Tawi. They climb the mountain as they believe that it heals diseases. You can try it out for yourself when you climb the glorious mountain for about 30 minutes to an hour and witness an even more glorious view of the surrounding islands when you get to the top. Experience the Venice of the South, as people call it, when you visit the island of Sitangkay. Along its welcoming wide canal are rows of stilted houses of Tausug people, rich with local crafts where you can buy from them that show their culture. If you want to have a quality time for yourself and your loved ones, Panampangan Island in Tawi Tawi is just like the world-famous Boracay, but with much lesser tourists, which is why you will definitely enjoy its white powdery sand and the white Turkish Sea. Even the provincial capital of Tawi Tawi is a great stop for picture taking. It is situated at the top of a hill overlooking the whole town of Bongao. Its structure is Muslim themed and is breathtaking in design. Tawi Tawi offers variety of seafood to choose from. One of the great things from the province's local dishes is the people's unique methods of making them. The province is not called the seaweed capital of the Philippines for nothing. Agal-agal, or seaweed, from Tawi Tawi is exported nationwide and internationally. And it is also the most prepared side dish for almost every meal served there. Make sure not to miss siagul when you get into the province. It is a meat of stingray cooked with coconut milk and is served spicy and tasty. Best if consumed warm, the Tawi Tawi's pride specialty is a spicy soup called Tula Itum. Its main ingredients are beef with broth mixed with burned grated coconut meat, giving it a blackish color. One of the famous delicacies served in the province is sati, a grilled chicken placed on top cube rice mixed with its own flavorful sati sauce. When you eat with these local meals, don't forget to match with Tawi Tawi's very own kawa or taosug coffee for your own complete satisfaction.

Now, back to its more fun in the Philippines, destination Tawi-Tawi. Because Tawi-Tawi is mostly of Islam communities, not much festivals are celebrated in the province. The people of Tawi-Tawi, specifically the Muslims, celebrate the Feast of Sacrifice, or what they call the Hari Raya, when they sacrifice sheep, goats, or cows in remembrance of Prophet Ibrahim. Tawi-Tawi is also home of various tribes and indigenous people, which is why it is very rich with different culture and traditions too. One of the dances performed in this province is the so-called pag-alay or offering. It is distinguished by small intricate hand gestures to the sound of ethnic music, a very conservative performance, but will surely let you get to know more about their cultures. Finally, the Agal-Agal Festival or Seaweeds Festival is the most awaited celebration in the province every year. Agal-Agal Festival is usually a week-long celebration with various competitions and performances between locals. It showcases not only the beautiful and preserved culture of the province, but also the promotion of its natural beauty.

0: That song is a Pangasik song. Igal is a dance characterized by elaborate body postures and gestures, graceful arm and hand movement. Pangasik is the Igal variation showing courtship, where male dancers imitate mating roosters while the females dance the traditional Igal. This is just one of the many traditional dance music from the Tausugs. Before we conclude our program, for inquiries, comments, and suggestions, you can email us at dzrp.radiopilipinas@gmail.com. That's dzrp.radiopilipinas@gmail.com. I'm your host, Leo Magpayo, inviting you to come and visit Tawi-Tawi and discover the Philippines.
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0: Good day. Radyo Pilipinas World Service can also be heard on shortwave broadcast through the shortwave facilities of the United States Agency for Global Media or Voice of America on the following shortwave frequencies: 15.640 MHz, 17.750 MHz, and 21.720 MHz. I'm your host, Leo Magpayo, and this is Dateline Malacanang in Review. Philippine President Ferdinand R. Marcos Jr. on Monday conducted an aerial inspection of flood-stricken areas in the provinces of Bulacan and Pampanga, assessing the widespread inundation brought by recent tropical cyclones and the enhanced southwest monsoon or habagat. Flying over submerged communities, the president saw firsthand the extent of damage. Entire neighborhoods underwater, with rooftops barely visible above the flood line. The inspection aimed to determine the immediate response and assistance required from government agencies to support affected families. Joining the chief executive aboard the aerial survey was Department of Public Works and Highways, or DPWH, Secretary Vince Dizon, who briefed him on ongoing flood control operations and outlined long-term engineering solutions under study. These include drainage improvements, river dredging, and major infrastructure projects designed to reduce the impact of recurring floods. President Marcos assured residents that the government will sustain relief efforts in Bulacan and Pampanga, emphasizing that assistance from food packs and cash aid to shelter support will continue to reach displaced families. The palace underscored that the aerial inspection is part of the administration's dual strategy, addressing the urgent humanitarian needs of flood-affected communities while pursuing comprehensive, long-term flood mitigation programs to strengthen resilience against future disasters.
1: Dateline, Malacañang.
0: Meanwhile, Philippine President Ferdinand R. Marcos Jr. personally visited flood-affected families at the Bacolor Integrated School Evacuation Center in Pampanga Province, underscoring the government's continuing relief and recovery efforts. The president inspected classrooms converted into evacuation areas, spoke with displaced residents, and oversaw the distribution of 10,000 pesos cash assistance to heads of families under the Department of Social Welfare and Development, or DSWD's Assistance to Individuals in Crisis Situation Program. He was joined by DSWD Secretary Rex Gatchalian, Pampanga Vice Governor Dennis Pineda, Bacolor Mayor Eduardo Datu, and other officials. As of August 23rd, the center was sheltering 216 families or 836 individuals who had been staying there for more than 2 weeks. The DSWD had earlier provided food packs and hot meals through its mobile kitchen. Across Bacolor, 11 active evacuation centers continue to serve 559 families or 2,221 individuals. In Pampanga Province, the DSWD reported that 315,807 families over a million individuals were affected by the enhanced southwest monsoon and recent typhoons Luis, Maymay, and Neneng. Of these, more than 3,100 families remain in evacuation centers. Flooding has been reported in at least 18 towns and cities, damaging roads, government facilities, and flood control structures. 4 houses were destroyed and 47 partially damaged, while agricultural losses reached 423.84 million pesos, affecting nearly 8,800 farmers and fisherfolk. a state of calamity was declared in Pampanga on August 12. The DSWD has so far provided 243.37 million pesos worth of assistance, with additional standby funds and food packs ready for deployment. For long-term mitigation, the Department of Public Works and Highways, or DPWH, has begun declogging drainage systems and waterways while proposing major infrastructure projects, including dredging works, Phase 2 of the Pampanga Delta Development Project, the Pampanga River Floodway, the Manila Bay Coastal Defense Dike, and construction of revetments, culverts, detention basins, and dams.
1: Dateline, Malacañang.
0: Philippine President Ferdinand R. Marcos Jr. personally inspected the widespread flooding in Pampanga, which had earlier been placed under a state of calamity following successive weather disturbances. The chief executive attended a situation briefing with local officials in Barangay Santo Niño, San Fernando, Pampanga, where he was updated on ongoing relief operations and flood control measures. According to the Provincial Disaster Risk Reduction and Management Council, or PDRRMC, as of Monday, 253 barangays across 16 local government units, or LGUs, were inundated, affecting 314,945 families, or more than a million individuals. Of these, 3,142 families are currently housed in 197 evacuation centers, while another 2,599 families sought refuge outside designated facilities. Governor Lilia Pineda appealed to the President for the immediate approval of National Irrigation Administration, or NIA, projects to address the province's recurring flood problem, noting that flood waters also flow in from neighboring provinces such as Nueva Ecija, Tarlac, and Bulacan. In his remarks after the briefing, President Marcos admitted that existing flood control systems were overwhelmed by the sheer volume of rainfall, stressing that the crisis is not only due to infrastructure gaps, but also the intensifying effects of climate change. The president outlined the government's immediate response, repairing damaged facilities and restoring essential services, while cautioning that interventions must be carefully assessed to ensure durability against future floods.
2: Katapos lang namin yung briefing tungkol sa flooding situation sa Region 3. 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
0: Among the projects discussed was the construction of 5 Sabo River dams in Nueva Ecija, designed to slow water flow, reduce siltation, and store additional water for domestic, industrial, and agricultural use. For long-term solutions, the administration is also studying a major road project to Bataan, envisioned as part of a broader strategy to manage water flow from Manila Bay. President Marcos assured residents that the government is meeting their urgent needs, food, shelter, and healthcare, while national agencies continue to mobilize for comprehensive flood management programs.
2: There is a project for Sabo River dams na lima kaagad sa Nueva Ecija dahil ito yung kumukuha nun sa tubig sa taas. 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
1: The briefing was attended by key cabinet officials, including Department of Social Welfare and Development Secretary Rex Gatchalian, Education Secretary Juan Edgardo Angara Jr., Department of Public Works and Highways Secretary Vince Dizon, Department of the Interior and Local Government Secretary Juanito Victor Remulla, Acting Labor Secretary Francis Tolentino, Acting Environment Secretary Juan Miguel Cuna, Department of National Defense Senior Undersecretary Ireneo Espino, NIA Administrator Eduardo Guillen, and Executive Secretary Ralph Recto.
2: Dateline, Malacañang.
1: Philippine President Ferdinand O. Marcos Jr. on Tuesday pushed for the development of locally manufactured electric vehicles or EVs with the immediate goal of producing an all-Filipino electric tricycle before eventually making electric jeepneys. President Marcos visited automotive parts manufacturer MD Juan Enterprises in Caloocan City to assess its facilities and determine what additional equipment and support are needed for local EV production. The company is a beneficiary of the Department of Science and Technology or DOST's e-mobility program. President Marcos said developing a domestic EV industry could reduce dependence on imported petroleum products, strengthen the transport sector, and provide sustainable livelihood opportunities for transport workers. The chief executive said the government will provide additional equipment needed for production.
0: Tinitignan namin ang mga facilities, ano yung nandito na, ano na yung mga kulang, ano pa yung mga kulang na susuportahan ng ating DOST, ng national government para makapagawa na tayo ng electric vehicle dito sa Pilipinas. And together with our technical consultants, I believe that we will soon be seeing a Filipino electric vehicle tricycle, maybe down the road, makagawa na tayo ng jeepney.
1: The administration is promoting e-mobility as part of efforts to modernize public transportation, reduce fossil fuel dependence, and strengthen local manufacturing.
2: Dateline, Malacañang.
1: The Philippine Health Insurance Corporation, or PhilHealth, and St. Luke's Medical Center Global City have signed a Memorandum of Agreement to strengthen the implementation of the No Co-Payment Policy and expand access to quality and affordable healthcare for qualified PhilHealth members. President Ferdinand R. Marcos Jr. witnessed the signing ceremony in Taguig City on Tuesday. In his speech during the signing ceremony, President Marcos said the partnership will help ease the financial burden on patients and their families while making quality care in private hospitals more accessible.
3: By joining this effort, St. Luke's also sends an important message that quality care in leading private hospitals can be made more accessible to qualified PhilHealth members, and that both government and the private sector have a role in making universal healthcare work.
1: Under the agreement, PhilHealth and St. Luke's will assist eligible members in navigating their benefits, completing requirements, and processing documents. PhilHealth President and Chief Executive Officer Beverly Ho said St. Luke's has initially allocated around 53 beds for patients covered by the policy. Ho clarified that the program is limited to PhilHealth members who meet the requirements for cases covered by the agreement.
2: Dateline, Malacañang.
1: Also on Tuesday, Philippine President Ferdinand R. Marcos Jr. led the reopening of the newly rehabilitated Coconut Palace in Pasay City, restoring

0: one of the country's most iconic landmarks, to its former glory. In his remarks, the chief executive recalled the palace's original role as a guesthouse for visiting dignitaries and expressed gratitude for its revival. He credited First Lady Luise Araneta Marcos for spearheading efforts to bring the structure back to life. President Marcos emphasized that the rehabilitation is also part of preparations for the 49th Association of Southeast Asian Nations, or ASEAN, Summit in November, with the Coconut Palace set to serve as one of the official venues.
1: I haven't seen it in this condition for a very long time. I mean, it looks very much like what it was at the very beginning. And I'm sure that the stories have been told to you of some of the dignitaries, famous people, actors, basically all the friends of my mom. And because this was first conceptualized as a guest house for visitors of the palace that could come to stay here. So it really has, we should really make a recognition of all of those who were occupied some of the rooms that are upstairs. I'm very, very grateful to be able to see it again. So, well, First Lady, of course, has put her shoulder to the rear, and she is Man Prabhu. And we have now this the Coconut Palace back to its old glory. And the reason that we had done it was because we needed more extra spaces for the summit, the ASEAN summit that's coming in November. And so we needed more spaces. And that is why, well, that is one of the reasons why you put it back together again. And I would be very, very proud to bring any of our guests here to come and stay and to enjoy their time here in the Philippines.
0: Was Philippine President Ferdinand R. Marcos Jr.
2: Dateline, Malacañang.
0: Philippine President Ferdinand R. Marcos Jr. on Wednesday administered the oath of office to the newly elected officers of the National Movement of Young Legislators, or NMYL, at Malacañang Palace, urging them to lead with integrity, compassion, and service. The president said their election reflects the trust and confidence of their peers in their leadership and commitment to public service. He encouraged the young lawmakers to continue advancing responsive, inclusive, and people-centered governance as part of broader nation-building efforts. The NMYL is composed of elected local legislators aged 40 and below, including councillors, vice mayors, provincial board members, and vice governors. Founded in 1991, the group promotes good governance and ethical leadership through legislation and policy development, guided by its advocacy for new politics anchored in principles, platform, and performance. President Marcos emphasized that their role as young leaders is vital in shaping a stronger, more inclusive future for the nation.
3: This election of yours reflects the confidence that your fellow members have placed in your leadership, your competence, and the discharge of your responsibilities and your duties, and your continuing commitment to public service. It calls upon you to carry forward a tradition that has helped shape young legislators into leaders who understand that the true measure of governance is found in the lives that we improve. I'll go for my prepared statement. I would like you should also, the NMYL, the members of the NMYL, you have to realize how important, in fact, and how much sway you have in the general scheme of things, in that it is many of the initiatives that come through government come from our young legislators. Whatever it is, those of us who have been in the legislature for a long time, always welcome, to a greater and lesser extent, always welcome the young legislators or all the young politicians and all the young public servants who come into government, for the simple reason that we need your energy. We need your ideas. The world is changing very, very quickly. And it is a fact of life that the elder you get, the less quickly you change with the times. We have to be kailangan aminin naman natin ang katotohanan at yan naman talaga ang totoo. Kaya't kailangan na kayo ang mag kumbaga that you will bring what are the normal parts of what our jobs are. And our jobs are simple, the public service. And in your case, in your specific case, it is to legislate and to create the laws, to help create the laws that will guide and that will define our society. And it is important that we have a good understanding of the society that we live in and the forces that we have to deal with.
0: Philippine President Ferdinand R. Marcos Jr.
2: Dateline, Malacañang.
0: Also on Wednesday, Malacañang said the Philippines will push for stronger regional integration and resilience as chair of the Association of Southeast Asian Nations, or ASEAN, this year, aiming to accelerate economic growth across the bloc. Palace Press Officer Claire Castro said President Ferdinand R. Marcos Jr. welcomed findings from the Philippine Institute of Development Studies, or PIDS, highlighting ASEAN's rising economic and strategic weight and its potential to become a global power. The PIDS study, ASEAN's Ascent, a global power in the making, noted ASEAN's combined gross domestic product rose from $118 billion in the year 2000 to $3.37 trillion in 2023, with its population now exceeding 685 million. It said the Philippines' 2026 chairship is an opportunity to advance ASEAN's collective role in a shifting global order. Castro underscored the importance of unity among member states, adding that preparations are underway for the 49th ASEAN Summit and related summits in November.
4: So the President welcomes the recognition, the findings of PIDS. And ASEAN aims not only to maintain that gain, but it should accelerate the economic growth even further. So as ASEAN chair, the Philippines will continue working to strengthen this regional integration and resilience while ensuring that the ASEAN remains united and central to regional peace, stability, and economic growth. So, dapat talaga magkaisa-isa ang miyembro ng ASEAN at nakikita po nila kung paano nagtatrabaho ang ASEAN sa ngayon patungo sa stability at economic growth. 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
0: Air Castro.
2: Dateline, Malacañang.
0: Still on Wednesday, Malacañang assured the public that transactions under the Pax Silica initiative will not disadvantage the Philippines or its people. Palace Press Officer Claire Castro said President Ferdinand R. Marcos Jr. has taken a firm stance that investments must benefit Filipinos without compromising their welfare or rights. She emphasized that while the country welcomes investments, the government will not tolerate actions that violate Philippine laws or undermine citizens' rights.
4: Nagsalita din po ang Pangulo. 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
0: Marcos earlier described Pax Silica as a good deal, highlighting its potential to create jobs, spur economic growth, and promote skills development, technology transfer, and training. He also welcomed collaboration with partners including the United States, Europe, China, Japan, South Korea, Canada, and Australia. The proposed high-tech manufacturing and innovation hub in New Clark City, part of the Luzon Economic Corridor, is expected to generate up to 190,000 high-quality jobs and position the Philippines as a key player in global supply chains for semiconductors, artificial intelligence, and critical minerals.
2: Dateline, Malacañang.
0: Philippine President Ferdinand R. Marcos Jr. on Thursday conveyed the Philippines' deepest condolences to Nepal following the devastating flash floods that struck the country's northern border with China's Tibet region. In a social media post, the president expressed sympathy to families and loved ones of those who perished, saying the Filipino nation offers heartfelt prayers for strength in this difficult time. Palace Press Officer Claire Castro, citing the Philippine Embassy in New Delhi, said the honorary consul is coordinating with Nepalese authorities to verify reports of one Filipino missing in the disaster. The identity and status of the individual, whether tourist or worker, remain under confirmation. The floods were triggered by a massive collapse of mud, rock, and ice into a Himalayan river, unleashing torrents of debris that swept through border communities. More than 160 people have been confirmed dead, with hundreds still missing as rescue teams continue search and relief operations. Nepalese officials initially suspected an earthquake, but experts and satellite imagery point to an ice and rock avalanche from a Himalayan glacier as the likely cause. The debris entered the Lende River, sparking the deadly surge that also disrupted a key route linking Kathmandu and Lhasa, frequented by tourists, trekkers, and pilgrims.
2: Dateline, Malacañang.
0: Philippine President Ferdinand R. Marcos Jr. on Thursday received an honorary Doctor of Laws honoris causa from the Pamantasan ng Lungsod ng Maynila or PLM, urging graduates to measure success not by titles or wealth but by the lives they uplift. The conferment, PLM's highest honorary degree, was held during the university's 58th commencement exercises at the Philippine International Convention Center in Pasay City. The university cited President Marcos's efforts to advance the rule of law, economic growth, education access, public health, and social equity. Accepting the recognition, the president said, it affirmed a shared principle between his administration and PLM, that education must remain a pathway to opportunity and a cornerstone of nation building. The chief executive highlighted government programs widening access to higher education, including free higher education for 2.62 million students, the tertiary education subsidy, Tulong Dunong program, and the newly launched Bagong Pilipinas Merit Scholarship. Technical vocational training, he added, will continue to serve as a vital pathway to employment. President Marcos closed by urging graduates to use their knowledge and skills to help build a Philippines built on strength, prosperity, and compassion.
5: I therefore accept this recognition with a renewed commitment to uphold the values that this university has long championed: karunungan, kaunlaran, kadakilaan, wisdom, progress, and greatness. These ideals remind us that knowledge and wisdom must ultimately lead to the progress of our people. The promise of a tertiary education and training still does not reach every Filipino household equally. And thus, we remain committed to the full and effective implementation of the universal access to quality tertiary education. We continue to expand higher education opportunities and government financial assistance. We are ensuring that more students from disadvantaged and vulnerable sectors receive support through free college education and technical vocation education and training programs. But access must mean more than entering a university. It must mean providing our students, regardless of circumstance, the support needed to complete their education and to realize the promise that a college degree can bring. We are doing this by expanding free higher education, which now benefits 2.62 million students, while continuing scholarship and financial assistance programs such as the Tertiary Education Subsidy and the Tulung Dunung Program. We have also launched the Bagong Pilipinas Merit Scholarship Program for outstanding senior high school graduates pursuing priority degree programs. At the same time, we continue to strengthen technical vocational education and training as an equally important pathway to employment and livelihood. Through CHED and TESDA, we are working to ensure that young Filipinos can pursue the path best suited to their skills and aspirations, whether through a college degree or a technical vocational training. Every Filipino who completes higher education or training represents far more than a diploma or a certificate earned. So, to our graduates, may your learning be guided by wisdom, your success measured by the lives that you uplift, and your achievements dedicated to the progress of our nation. Wherever life takes you, remain true to the ideals of this university. Use what you have learned to help build a stronger, more prosperous, and more compassionate Philippines.
0: Philippine President Ferdinand R. Marcos Jr.
2: Dateline, Malacañang.
0: And finally, Philippine President Ferdinand R. Marcos Jr. on Thursday conferred the Order of Sikatuna with the rank of Datu or Grand Cross Gold Distinction upon His Excellency Endo Kazuya, outgoing Ambassador of Japan to the Philippines, during his farewell call at Malacañang Palace. The honor recognized Ambassador Endo's pivotal role in elevating Philippines-Japan relations to a comprehensive strategic partnership. He was cited for advancing high-level exchanges and deepening cooperation across defense, security, and development sectors, including infrastructure, education, transportation, maritime domain awareness, and human resource development. Ambassador Endo was also commended for Japan's enduring support to peace and development in Mindanao, particularly in the Bangsamoro Autonomous Region in Muslim Mindanao, or BARM, through assistance to the peace process, grassroots initiatives, and regional transition. He further mobilized humanitarian and development aid from Japan in response to natural disasters and the global oil crisis, while strengthening people-to-people ties between Filipinos and Japanese. Ambassador Endo, accompanied by his wife, Madam Endo Akiko, has served as Japan's Ambassador Extraordinary and Plenipotentiary to the Philippines since March of 2024.
2: Dateline, Malacañang.
0: Before we conclude our program, Radyo Pilipinas World Service of the Presidential Broadcast Service can be heard over the following shortwave frequencies: 15.640 MHz, 17.750 MHz, and 21.720 MHz. Radyo Pilipinas World Service is also live on audio streaming. Just download Evox PBS Receiver on your Google Play Store or the App Store from your Apple phone. 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Just type in and search for Radyo Pilipinas World Service. Kindly subscribe, like, and share our posts as well. And that concludes this edition of Dateline Malacanang in Review. For Radyo Pilipinas World Service, this is Leo Magpayo. Good day and mabuhay.
2: From the Presidential Palace, Manila, Dateline Malacanang.

0: At nagbabalik po ang ating programang Warm Heart. 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
1: 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So sa professional life nila, no, so malaking issue din yun because for example, no, yung adulthood it also requires tolerance for discomfort. So kumbaga emotional maturity isn't the absence of frustration eh, but it's the ability to experience frustration without abandoning the responsibility.
0: Doc, mapunta naman po tayo sa ating konteksto ng mga, dito naman po sa lipunan natin in general. 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
1: 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No, we have to distinguish kasi between I cannot yet and I consistently refuse to. May mga ganun kasi, no? So, socioeconomic condition can delay traditional milestone of adulthood. 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No, but they can also amplify an existing avoidance pattern because, for example, becoming independent feels increasingly difficult or frightening. So yung context natin dito ay nagmamatter na hindi natin dapat ipathologize ang isang tao na hihirapan dahil mahirap talaga ang economic environment.
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1: 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Actually, walang specific therapy na officially designated for Peter Pan syndrome or even Wendy syndrome, no? Because again, it is a formal diagnosis, pero treatment should target the underlying problem, no? Maari nandito yung tinatawag natin na cognitive behavioral therapy or ECT din. So for example with the CBT, no, so it may help addressing violence, no, and then even yung catastrophic thinking nila kasi sa CBT kasi katulad nung na-mention ko kanina, no, we have to identify ano ba yung thoughts nila before nila totally na naramdaman yung particular na feelings and then ano ba yung mga controlled nila doon sa situation, ano yung mga cannot control nila. Ano ba yung mayroon bang fear of failure? May maladaptive beliefs ba about the responsibility? No? So and then we have another therapy na ayun nga no, na we can also use yung solution focus or pwede rin naman na rational emotive depende rin sa case ng isang individual talaga no kasi maaring yung nag-highlight is yung ganitong syndrome but then definitely may mga underlying factors pala. It can actually help someone accept yung kanilang discomfort no and yung uncertainty while still taking actions consistent with their values. So we can also work on emotional regulation, yung problem solving, executive functioning, communication, and yung gradual assumption, no, of responsibility. 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Hindi, it should be gradual.

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2: 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All right. Pero nice to see you, Ares, and of course para sa edisyong ito ng Bridges on Air, makakasama natin si Attorney Jade Quiamco. 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Mm-hmm. Yeah. Later on, sa second part ng ating programa, makakasama natin para sa Pinoy Ako segment, isang international barrister.
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2: 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Okay. 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
2: 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Anyway, so nasa linya na natin ng komunikasyon si Attorney Jade Quiamco. Ano po, like I said, under po siya ng Office of the Executive Director for Legal and Communications. Mm-hmm. 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
2: All right. Okay, when we say under ng Office of the Executive Director, Legal and Communications, mm-hmm. point person, and you are that, ano, Attorney J. Ano ba yung main sabi na nating mandate o ano ba yung main na trabaho under the Office of the Executive Director, particular sa Legal and Communications?
4: 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So, we check, we review, and then if ever man po, and in most cases, meron po tayo mga contracts na pinipirmahan, MOU, Memorandum of Understanding, or agreement na para magkaroon tayo ng partnership with other agencies or organizations, we do the checking, we keenly check kung ano ba yung nilalaman ng kontrata, ano ba talaga yung benefits nito para sa mga constituents natin at ano yung tamang 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So, safe to say, parang kami po ang taga-safe keep na align ang CFO, buong CFO sa rules, regulations, and other executive orders bago tayo magpirmahan or gumawa ng isang action or program or project.
3: Mm-hmm. Sila yung lumalabas na clearinghouse.
2: Parang ganang clearinghouse,
4: yes,
2: ano, Attorney Jade?
4: Opo.
2: Okay, pero
4: 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CFO stand on a current issue or matter, sinecheck pa rin po namin yung mga ginagawa nila ng policy division or ng actually halos lahat po ng division sa CFO kung align po ba ito sa batas, kung tama po 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Yeah, so yun pa lang po yung legal side.
2: Okay.
3: Not to mention, Attorney Jade, not to mention na budget season ngayon, kaya
2: nako.
4: Yes, opo. Medyo madugo po ang season na ito dahil, well, together with the Office of the Secretary, kami po sa OED, Office of the Executive Director, we manage or we see to it na we tap the tamang person or individual para ma-raise namin yung issues na we're trying to solve, the projects that we're trying to fulfill, and ayun po, na sana we're hoping na mapasok ito sa budget this year. 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They want to help. Mm-hmm. They still want to be part of the Philippines. So, yeah, we're really trying our best na makater lahat ng needs, problems nila.
3: Alright. 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
2: Yung media side wala pa kasi communication.
4: Wala pa po.
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2: Yes,
4: kakausapin ko siya madaling araw kasi yun yung oras niya. 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So, we really try our best na ma-reach ang mga Filipino individuals who are doing amazing things like Attorney Joseph abroad. So, yun po yung mga nagiging guest natin sa Radyo Pilipinas. We really want to showcase these people, these amazing Filipinos abroad, on the things that they do, na para masasabi natin na, okay, Pinoy ito. Mm-hmm. 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Like, the title, Pinoy ako, we're proud to do that. So, yeah, aside from it, hawak rin po namin yung mga press releases, pero, well, thank God, nandiyan pa rin naman po si Sir Aris to help us, to aid us in this one. And among other things, we tried to really, itong the last, I think, 2 years or the first 2 years nung sa administration na under secretary, we really wanted na makilala po si CFO, ano si CFO. Mm-hmm. And we really wanted to distinguish as well na kung sino po ba yung constituents natin, because we want to address the gap na, di ba po pag sinabi natin na, ay okay, nakatira ka sa ibang bansa, ang unang-unang papasok sa isip ng mga tao ay okay, OFW. 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
4: Hindi naman ako worker. I'm not a worker. Doon po kasi nagkakaroon ng gap. And now, we're actually pushing to call them NRFs or non-resident Filipinos. Mm-hmm. And I think tama po, Sir Aris, kung naging maganda yung feedback na nagkaroon sila ng category identity. 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We're now residents here abroad we have our own profession.
2: Yes.
4: Kasi karaming mga doktor na, ano na po sila, dual citizen na sila sa mga bansa where they are actually living.
2: Mm-hmm.
4: Although, not put parang bad connotation pag sinabing workers ay parang ayaw na nila. They just wanted to have their own identity.
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4: Yes.
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4: 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In fact, he is a resident, doon po siya pinanganak, doon siya namaki, pero Filipino pa rin siya.
2: 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Binabasa ko yung profile niya eh. No, involved siya, international barrister.
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4: So exciting.
2: 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International barrister o yung attorney?
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2: International. Sorry. Anyway, so, pero ano ha, mamaya makakausap natin ito si Attorney Joseph Borja Erice. Yan. Yung ating Erice, international.
4: Very interesting individual. Yes.
3: Pero ang tatanong ko lang kay Attorney Jade, since, di ba, nang kagagaling lang ni Secretary ang sa Canada at sa US.
4: Opo.
3: And then, marami na naman kayong pinagagawa na namomonitor ko yung movements ninyo. Ang dami nyo na namang ginagawa dyan. So, ano ba ang upcoming programs and activities ng CFO?
4: Well, yung recent trip po ni Secretary Ang sa Canada and sa States, it is what we call, parang he was checking every Filipinos abroad, parang kung kamusta ba talaga yung status nila. Because ang CFO po, wala po kaming offices, wala po kaming post, or wala po kaming point person abroad yet. So far, we're still planning, or we're still pushing to have representatives na mailalagay abroad para at least may point person po kami. Para makita po talaga kung ano yung sitwasyon, kung ano ang estado ng mga Filipino overseas natin doon, mga NRFs natin. Kasi we certainly believe na there is a need to see physically on-site and experience ano po ba talaga ang nangyayari. Kasi there's a deeper, what you call this, connection eh. Kapag nandun talaga tayo, mas makikita natin, or I think mas nagiging vulnerable yung mga NRFs natin to really say what they're going through, ano ba yung mga achievements nila. Kasi when you do it online, parang may gap pa rin po eh. I mean, the advancement of technology is really amazing, but it leaves a gap pa rin na ang hirap i-feel unless you really like that, visit the site. So going back po sa mga upcoming projects and programs namin, magkakaroon po through the division of PMD, Project Management Division, is what we call the Balink Bayan Stakeholders Conferences. Isa po ito sa project, or we're aiming to have it as one of our frontline project na. The CFO, we are tapping different LGUs or local government agencies to help them and para to connect them with other Filipinos and NRFs abroad para matulungan sila kung ano yung mga needs na pwedeng i-address or maibigay ng CFO through our NRFs or organizations na gustong tumulong abroad. 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
2: Like I said, ano, Ares at Tony Jade, 10 years ago, you can ask me kung alam mo ba yung CFO. 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
3: Ang dami.
4: Yes, ang dami.
2: That includes, of course, Radio Pilipinas World Service. 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
2: 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So, how do you find Attorney Joseph Borja Erice, Attorney Jay, nung nakausap mo siya?
4: Okay. Well, I myself, bago po ako maging lawyer, ako po ay isang journalist. So, I think as journalists, we have this ability to really have a good really taste on research. So, nag-take advantage naman po ako sa Facebook, sa Threads. Are you familiar with Threads po? It's like Twitter po, but I think ang may handle sa kanila ay Instagram. So, I post there. I ask, sino po mga Filipinos overseas na I give qualifications. At marami naman po nag-reply. Marami pong nagtatag. Well, ito po si Attorney Joseph. Nakita ko po siya sa isang post post ng isang organization overseas. Tapos, parang kinocomment nila si Attorney. Parang sabi ko, oh, wow. Kasi, I think if my memory serves me right, lawyer po siya, barrister siya sa Australia, and he recently, or he passed in po the New York bar.
2: Yes, yes. So, ganun.
4: Filipino to.
2: Wow.
4: Filipino to, pero grabe amazing. So yeah, I tried to contact him through Facebook and then yung mga email addresses nila na nakapost. Luckily, nakita naman niya po ang aking message. So yeah, doon po kami nagtakilala.
2: Alright, sige. 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
3: Sumama na tayo sa threads para ma
2: sige. Anyway, well at Attorney Jay, maraming salamat sa oras. Thank you. So alam kong you're a very busy person.
3: Hindi na nga kami magkita niyan.
2: Oo nga, napaka-busy nito
4: Sir,
2: si Attorney Jay.
4: Sir, service na kita. Pumunta ka dito.
2: So thank you so much Attorney Jay. Then of course, more power sa CFO.
4: Opo. Two more conversations with you po. Thank you so much po.
3: Thank you.
4: Bye.
3: Thank you.
2: Bye-bye. Thank you. Bye-bye. Yan po si Attorney Jade Kiamco. Siya po ang ikang legal and communications point person sa Office of the Executive Director ng Commission on Filipinos Overseas. Alright, so tayo po ngayon ay dadako na sa ating segmentong Pinoy Ako. 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
3: Ako po ay may programa sa kabilang
2: station. May programa pa siya eh. Okay, so kaya hinihigal ito nung dumating eh. Anyway, so thank you very much,
3: Maraming
2: Sir Ares.
3: Salamat, sir.
2: Thank you very much. So magbabalik po kami makalipas ang ilang paalala. And then of course, proceed na tayo sa ating Pinoy Ako segment.
0: Bridges on Air. Tulay sa Himpapawid. Dito sa Radyo Pilipinas World Service.
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0: Pinoy Ako! 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Dito sa Radyo Pilipinas World Service.
2: Ngayon ay sumusubaybay na sa ikalawang pahina ng ating programang Bridges on Air. Ito po ang segmentong Pinoy Ako. Ayan. And of course, para po sa Pinoy Ako, paalala lamang po again ano sa ating mga taga-subaybay both sa ating Facebook page, gayon din sa ating YouTube channel at sa ating shortwave broadcast. Ito pong programang Bridges on Air at ang segmentong Pinoy Ako ay isang collaborative effort sa pagitan ng Radyo Pilipinas World Service at ng Commission on Filipinos Overseas. 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Walang iba kundi si Attorney Joseph Borja Erice, ang ating international barrister. Attorney Joseph, can I call you Joseph? Attorney Joseph Borja Erice, magandang araw and welcome to the program.
6: Thank you very much, Kuya. Pleasure to be here. How are you going?
2: Well, we're doing fine. We're doing fine, Attorney Borja. Can I call you Joseph, Attorney?
6: Joseph is just fine, Kuya.
2: Thank you very much, Attorney Joseph. All right, Joseph, thank you very much for indulging our request for this interview.
6: Of course.
2: For today. Thank you so much. But just a brief introduction about yourself and, of course, this organization. International barrister. Did I pronounce it correctly? Barrister or barrister?
6: Either way is fine, Kuya, to be honest. If you go with barrister, that's probably the best way to do it. It's a neutral way to express it. But Essentially, it's just an international lawyer. We're just courtroom specialists. Mm-hmm. It's just what we call ourselves in Australia and England and Wales. So there's a bit of a dual profession dynamic mm-hmm. in these two jurisdictions, but I can get into that a little bit later.
2: All right. So how long, well, where are you located now, Joseph?
6: Yep. So I'm dialing in at the moment from Brisbane in Australia. Mm-hmm. Very sunny day out there, just emerging from the winter over right. here. So it's, you know, the sunshine state for a reason. And apart from that, was born in New Zealand. So mm-hmm. shout out to the Filipino diaspora over there in New Zealand as well, the community that I grew up in. And, of course, to my friends in England and the Netherlands and the rest of the circuit as well.
2: Okay. Well, what got you involved in this organization?
6: Yeah, so as far as organizations go, it's a bit tricky here because as barristers, we are all self-employed practitioners who mm. are specialist courtroom advocates. So when a case gets a bit tricky from a factual or a legal standpoint, mm-hmm. solicitor firms, who are your traditional office lawyers, mm-hmm. They do this process called briefing us. So they give us the set of facts that we apply the law to. And if it needs to go to a courtroom hearing, then mm-hmm. we appear sometimes in robes and wigs mm-hmm, in mm-hmm. some contexts, and we argue the case before the judge or the jury, depending on whether it's a civil or criminal proceeding. Mm-hmm, so mm-hmm. as far as an organization goes, my affiliations here would be the Bar Association of Queensland, mm-hmm. The relevant counterparts in England and Wales, and I was also last year admitted as a New York attorney. So, you know, okay. the relevant New York State Bar is also an organization that I am a member of and belong to. Mm-hmm. So as far as organizations go, it's those, you know, the legal regulatory regimes, basically, in these three jurisdictions mm-hmm. and the ventures that myself and my sister have been building, mm-hmm. Society M3 and whatnot. So it's a little bit of a convoluted answer to that question there, Kuya, but I hope it's as complete as you were looking for.
2: All right. So this organization is more on cross-border litigation and international law. Am I right?
6: Yeah. So the nature of my practice personally is such that I deal with disputes quite across the board. So mm-hmm. from local, commercial, and public law disputes in Australia to things that have cross-border dimensions with mm-hmm. The United States regime, and international law, so public international law with mm-hmm. Embassies in The Hague and whatnot. So as far as my practice goes, yes, it does have a very significant international cross-border element, mm-hmm. but as barristers, we all have our own practice areas and specialisms. The way I like to express it is that the bar is kind of like a choose your own adventure mm-hmm, dynamic mm-hmm, in mm-hmm. which you select the course that you're going down as a professional mm-hmm. by deliberately building your practice.
2: All right. When you say you deliberately choose the course, that means your field of specialization. Is that correct?
6: Yeah, so as mentioned, the fields of specialization for me are local, commercial, and public law, and mm-hmm. Global disputes and public international law.
2: All right, that's good. But when we say global, international, that might also include immigration laws.
6: Sure. I mean, I've taken some cases in immigration in the Australian context, mm-hmm. dealing with. Can't really get into the granular detail, but issues with visa grants and mm-hmm. appeals of visa rejections on the part of the relevant Department of Immigration here in Australia. So yes, that is something that I also deal with on a case by case basis.
2: All right. So besides this international barrister, I think you are also involved in another organization called M3.
6: Yeah, Society M3.
2: Yeah, what's this all about?
6: Right, so that is, as I was alluding to earlier, my sister and my own venture. That mm-hmm. It's an early stage venture that we're building as a arts and media house
2: okay.
6: that seeks to, what we like to say, co-create the future. So it's a community that is predominantly online, but also, you know, we do some in-person events as well, where we provide, you know, seminars mm-hmm. and we publish books such as Three Worlds in Sovereign. It's our central port of call for our creative output, but mm-hmm. also our educational output.
2: All right. Does that include or will include cultural and heritage information dissemination about the Philippines for our Filipino diaspora?
6: Yeah, so if in terms of the engagement with the Philippines and the broader diaspora, where I would really want to, I guess, draw attention to would be the themes that are explored in those books just mentioned, Three Worlds and Sovereign, because they fundamentally deal with our family bloodline.
2: Mm-hmm.
6: My great-grandfather, on my mother's side, was a mayor in Pangasinan
2: mm-hmm.
6: around the time of the Second World War. So mm-hmm. they were at the forefront of the Japanese invasion at that time. It was a time definitely where the Philippines suffered a lot as a people. And what that story in Three Worlds seeks to express is the personal narratives mm. of people who really were on the front lines there and the journeys that they took after the Second World War and what they felt and experienced and saw as mm. they, you know, journeyed through the post-Second World War era in the Philippines, leading up to obviously my parents' migration over to New Zealand
2: mm-hmm.
6: Just before I was born, a couple of months before I was born to be precise, and you know, everything in between. So as far as, you know, connecting to the broader story that is the Philippines, I definitely, you know, point to Three Worlds and Sovereign as major contact points mm-hmm. and edges that link our interconnected lives together.
2: All right. Being an attorney for the international barrister, you said you know it's a cross-border litigation in international law. Do you encounter a lot of cases which involves Filipinos that needs legal assistance from you?
6: Absolutely. There are Filipinos, I would say, everywhere. I've traveled a lot around, obviously, the Southern Hemisphere, but also through continental Europe and the UK, as well as the US. And I just find that, you know, the Filipino diaspora is universal and as vibrant in, you know, for example, the Netherlands as it is in Australia. So that's always a very inspiring thing for me to encounter. There's always a slice of home in a way wherever I go.
2: Mm-hmm.
6: But as far as Filipinos that are dealing with perhaps legal issues or trying to otherwise navigate foreign legal systems, I have definitely encountered many instances of that.
2: Mm-hmm.
6: And I do have a few cases where I've assisted Filipinos through, you know, my solicitor firm. So the way it works for my workflow essentially is that they would get into a retainer with a solicitor firm,
2: okay.
6: which would generally give them the first stage advice. And then if it's a sophisticated matter that requires the input of a specialist barrister, then that's when the solicitor would brief out to someone like me. And I would be able to assist in the way that I am able to assist. So I have dealt with, you know, Filipinos in context of residential building and construction disputes, some migration, some association, incorporated association disputes. And, you know, all across the board, you find, Filipinos that otherwise maybe navigating a tricky justice system, and it is something that I definitely prioritize when I'm, you know, dealing with my cases day to day. I definitely try to keep an eye out for the fellow kabayan who is in need.
2: Well, having said that, how do you find Filipino clients that seek legal attention or legal assistance from you?
6: Well, I mean, I have a bunch of different lead points, if you will. A very simple one is I get a lot of random social media outreaches here and there from people that need some assistance. And if it looks like they have an issue that I am able to directly assist with, then what I usually do is refer them over to a relevant solicitor firm who would be able to assist them at the first stage. And that usually is the process by which information can be organized. And if the solicitor reaches a determination that you know, specialist assistance is required, then that's when I get involved. Other than that, I am good friends with the local honorary consul here in Brisbane, Cheryl, and here and there get some outreaches from her, seeing if I can assist with something that ended up on her plate from the local Filipino diaspora community.
2: So that
6: so
2: means
6: those are sort of two examples. Yeah. That makes
2: so that means the Philippine embassy or the Philippine consulate in Brisbane is also seeking legal assistance from you.
6: The consulates in Brisbane, every now and then, absolutely. We exchange messages, and sometimes they send some work my way for me to assist with.
2: All right. But here in the Philippines, there are people who practice law here in the Philippines. Sometimes they call it pro bono. Do you practice pro bono?
6: Yeah, I usually do my pro bono in an organized fashion with a center here called the Caxton Legal Center. And that entails evenings of providing voluntary advice on a pro bono basis to people who otherwise don't have the means to afford high-level legal representation. So I do very much enjoy and cherish those moments being able to assist the community. I haven't yet had the privilege of assisting a Filipino diaspora member in context of the Caxton Legal Center. They cater very broadly to whoever requires that kind of assistance. But if there are, you know, people out there in the broader community, Greater Brisbane, Queensland, I would encourage them, if they are dealing with a legal issue and otherwise have financial issues associated with that, to go and approach one of those organizations like the Caxton Legal Center to provide them with a port of call for assistance.
2: So being an attorney, as an international barrister, you said like what I mentioned earlier, public practice through cross-border litigation and international law. Isn't that quite difficult? Of course, when we say international law, that will entail, you know, laws from different countries. Like what you said, you're from Australia, England, and New York, and, you know, other countries as well. What challenges do you face when you're practicing law under the international barrister?
6: Yeah, okay. So when I mention the international practice, it's important to distinguish between, you know, international law and the, if you will, municipal laws of all of the different jurisdictions. So, you know, the USA has its own set of laws. It has its federal and state law regimes. And then you have England and Wales, which has its own similar common law system, and then Australia has its own, you know, separation between the federal law regime and the state courts, so to speak. And I mean, it definitely is a challenge compartmentalizing all of the different laws that apply in the different arenas that I operate in. But I mean, I do find that there are similarities structurally between the Anglo-American Australian common law family and, you know, principles of law that are common to them, such as contracts, torts, and basic criminal offenses. Those things, you know, there's, I hesitate to say that, you know, there's a uniformity here because they have their own peculiarities, sure. But structurally speaking, there are similarities, which makes it a little bit easier for me to compartmentalize and say, and pattern match, so to speak. When you talk about international law, on the other hand, though, that is sort of a whole different animal in that international law with the, you know, the ICJ being the major, the major tribunal of fact, basically, in context of public international law, that has its own, you know, very unique and peculiar set of rules, principles, and jurisprudence, completely distinct from the Anglo-American Australian common law, in that the ICJ generally, you know, as the body that deals with nation-state disputes, has to be mindful of common law, civil law, and the other families of the law, so to speak, in trying to determine what the appropriate justice is in the relevant matters that come before it. So if I could answer that very cleanly, I would sort of just say that there are definitely difficulties associated with trying to compartmentalize the different jurisdictions and rule sets that I operate in context of, but it is made easier by some patterns emerging in some families, so to speak. And you just get used to it, if I might just put it that way. Yeah.
2: Well, Joseph, just listening to you and how you deal with, you know, with by dispensing your profession as a international barrister, it's very huge, you know, dealing with different jurisprudence from different countries. It's really very, very, how will you call it? For me, it's a very huge responsibility because you're dealing with different countries, dealing with different laws from each and every country that you go to. But my question is, being an international barrister, will that also make you eligible to practice, or, you know, practice law or defend someone, or, you know, represent someone here in the Philippines?
6: Some of my colleagues that I've met in continental Europe and through the Oxbridge circuits and all of that are members of the Philippine Bar, and are some of the most intelligent people that I've ever met, for sure. On my end, though, yeah, I mean, in terms of the Philippine Bar, my practice is based on the Anglo-American Australian circuit and, you know, the broader public international law space. So I'm not the first port of call, so to speak,

0: with the absolute best of analysis and rigor.
1: Yes. Well, you mentioned earlier, Joseph, that you were, correct me if I'm wrong, you were born in Australia.
0: In New Zealand,
1: I'm sorry, in
0: to
1: New Zealand, in New Zealand.
0: yep.
1: All right. So you were born in New Zealand. Were you able to come and visit the Philippines?
0: I have been able to on quite a few occasions, in various, I guess, critical stages of life, right? So as a child, when I was, I think, 3 years old, we paid a visit over there. A lot of our family members were still over there, and I have some very fond memories of family reunions and things like that. And that would have been probably my first time meeting them. So I can't really say it's a reunion for my parents, perhaps it was. But over the course of, the past years, we'd regularly make it a point to keep that contact with our families and friends over there in the Philippines. One of the most memorable sort of stints that I had over there in the Philippines was in 2013. And it's
1: Oh,
0: hard to
1: okay.
0: believe it's been 13 years now, but I was over there as part of nothing to do with the law, but it was basketball. So I was there. I had the privilege of training with the RP youth team over there when I was, I think, 16 years old or so. So that was definitely a good time. And I've had many, nice formative experiences over there in the
1: Okay,
0: Philippines as well. I've enjoyed it.
1: you mentioned basketball. Is that your main hobby, basketball?
0: Well, I've had to, immerse myself in a different category of courts over the past
1: Okay.
0: few years.
1: Even in sports, there's always a court, right?
0: There always seems to be a court. There's always a competition, there's always a court, Kuya. That's right. But yeah, I mean, basketball was very much one of my main hobbies growing up. Violins there too, played in orchestras and still play every now and then with the local church music group and some other things, chess and taekwondo or other little artifacts of childhood, if you might put it that way. But basketball, as as is the case with the rest of the nation, right, I feel is something that is very close to our heart. The puso is expressed a hundredfold on the basketball court, and it is something that I miss doing on a day-to-day basis.
1: How about Alex Iala? Do you
0: Ah, yes, I have heard. So she's doing amazing. I haven't had the privilege of watching her live yet, but she's definitely a hot topic and a subject of discussion with a lot of my Filipino diaspora friends and colleagues. So she definitely is doing pride to the nation. Love that. Love that she's out there succeeding on the global stage.
1: And well, Ayala, Alex Ayala excels in tennis court.
0: Yep.
1: There's
0: That's
1: another one, court. But
0: right. Indeed. Yeah. And I've never myself tried playing tennis. It's it requires a whole different set of muscles, I think, and a whole set of different coordination repetitions, right? I feel like if I ever picked up a tennis racket, it would be something of a travesty.
1: Just like me when I was also, I was also starting to get interested in playing tennis, but I think tennis doesn't like me anyway.
0: You and I both, Kuya. Let's not let's leave that to Alex, right?
1: Anyway, okay. So that's the reason why I asked if you ever have visited the Philippines in the past, because I'm trying to trace your Filipino roots here in the country. All right. So your parents or grandparents, your ancestors, where did they originate here in the Philippines? Would you know?
0: Yeah, so my folks, mom and dad, they came from Baguio City. They
1: Oh,
0: lived
1: okay.
0: most of their lives in Baguio City before coming to New Zealand. And before that, so my grandmother on my dad's side, she came from Romblon and still very frequently goes back over there to stay connected with her friends and relatives in Romblon. So shout out to everybody over there holding it down. I personally haven't yet had the

0: privilege of going over there, but have, had many video calls and always feel very honored and privileged to receive so much love and support from everybody over there. And also on my mother's side, the as mentioned, and this is the core of the Three Worlds and Sovereign Plot, the two books that myself and my sister wrote. My maternal side, great grandfather was a mayor in Pangasinan. So a little bit, sort of three fronts essentially as far as the ancestry goes: Pangasinan, Baguio, and Romblon.
1: So when what was the first reaction from your parents when they, when when you made it clear to them that you want to be a lawyer? What were
0: Yeah,
1: their
0: well,
1: first re what was their first reaction?
0: they were quite supportive, I would say. The two of them have been in the sciences their whole lives. So, mom is a general practitioner, doctor, and dad is an educator in science, specializing in science, STEM, basically science, technology, math. And so, they were quite supportive in the sense that it's a new horizon that we're crossing, and even though they didn't have the personal backgrounds in, legal analysis, jurisprudence, the practice of the law, or anything like that, they definitely came from backgrounds of rigor, grit, and resilience. So I found that those qualities translated very well to the countless pages of reading, comprehension, memorization that was associated with the many years of study that the law encompassed and still continues to encompass, because we're always, having to build our cases on the backs of specific, peculiar legal principles that apply to facts, rather than being able to copy paste solutions all across the board. So in a way, it was sort of just signing up to a lifetime of learning and applied analysis, really. But yeah, in terms of how my parents reacted, they were very supportive. And I one of my Lolo on my dad's side, actually, he was a criminal defense attorney
1: Oh, okay.
0: in Baguio. So unfortunately, he passed away in 2012 before I really started getting into, the law and studying the law. But his legacy definitely looms large and
1: It's in your
0: something
1: blood.
0: that,
1: It's in your blood.
0: yeah, you said it. You said it. It's
1: It's in
0: something
1: your
0: that's in the
1: blood.
0: blood. And I still, there was an occasion, a particular stretch in 2022 where I was going through a very difficult memorization process over months for the New York Bar Review. And yeah, a lot of it was me feeling connected to the challenges that my Lolo overcame in doing the study for the Philippine Bar, which I have heard from a lot of people is quite brutal.
1: All right. Now, this brings me to my probably my second to my last question, Joseph. How did the Commission on Filipinos, if ever, help you or the Filipino community or the Filipino diaspora? How were you able to know the CFO, the Commission on Filipinos Overseas?
0: Yeah, so I engaged with Attorney Jade, and she introduced me to the relevant mission and mandate of the CFO and everything that it does. And it's something that is, it's always something close to my heart, the mission of supporting our Filipino diaspora wherever they are and in whatever situations they find themselves in. And it can be very daunting, I presume, for people to, leave the comforts of what's been home for them and build a life for themselves in a whole different land with different rules, different environments, different people, different cultural dynamics. And That's why I think it's very important for us to stay connected, be the support network for each other that is increasingly necessary in our increasingly polarized global society.
1: All right. And with the with you being at the International Barrister, and of course with your other organization, the M3, how do you think can it help in the promotion of Filipino heritage and culture, especially with second or third generation Filipinos living abroad, especially in let's say Australia or in New York or any other place that Filipinos are very well known for?
0: Yeah, well, it's as my little Lourdes like to say, shine the light. So what we're trying to do all across the board here, whether it's through my bar practice spanning the different jurisdictions, or whether it's through the projects of Society M3, the books Three World and Sovereign, all of the things that it's building, what we're really doing is seeing how we can build that light and shine it brighter for all of the people that want to connect. And the Filipino diaspora all around the world is definitely a key, not only audience, but key companions in this journey we call life. And wherever we're able to assist, whether it's through my bar practice, assisting them with legal issues, trouble that they found themselves in, or whether it's through providing inspiration through the literature that we're developing, or even just being a listening ear, a helping hand in ways that otherwise aren't obvious. That those are things that we strive to do. That's the essence of our mandate, so to speak, to shine the light, and especially for our Filipino diaspora companions all around the world.
1: And with that, we sincerely pray for the success of your organization, and may God also always guide you in pursuing that very noble endeavor, Joseph. With that, thank you very much, Joseph, for indulging us in our program today, and we hope and pray that this will not be the first and last opportunity that we will be able to talk to you here on Radio Pilipinas World Service.
0: It's been a pleasure, Kuya. Thank you very much.
1: Thank you very much. Inyo pong napakinggan si Attorney Joseph Borja Erice, isa pong international barrister. Ano po? Well, pag sinabi nating international, pa sa mga kababayan nating nakikinig ngayon, yung international barrister, parang sinasabi in short, in a simple term, parang sinasabi mo siyang international lawyer. Parang ganun siya. 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Okay, ganun siya. Parang International Criminal Court, ICC. 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Like what he said, sa Australia, sa New York, umiikot din siya diyan, nagpa-practice din siya diyan sa Australia, sa New York, sa ano ba 'yon, sa England. 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Remember, pag sinabi natin, di ba sa Pilipinas, ano eh, sinasabi ba, di ba, integrated bar of the Philippines, di ba? Integrated bar of the Philippines. O isa pang isang organization, Association of Bar Association of the Philippines. Ano? 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And of course, paalala pa rin ang ating programang Bridges on Air, hatid sa inyo ng Radyo Pilipinas World Service. Pero ito ay isang collaborative effort sa pagitan ng Radyo Pilipinas World Service at ng Commission on Filipinos Overseas. 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Again, ito po ang programang Bridges on Air.
2: Bridges on Air. 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
4: Ang kwento ng adobo. From its humble beginnings sa hapagkainan ng mga Pilipino noong ika-16 na siglo to 21st century international tables, adobo, the most famous and the country's national dish, speaks of our culture, the sour and the salty, the sweetness and spice, mixed with the richness of tender chunks of pork or chicken, sometimes both, together. It has traveled provinces, crossed continents to inspire chefs and delight peoples across the seas. Traditionally cooked in clay pots, the Spanish gave the name adobo to the dish, from adobar, which means marinate. It is an indigenous cooking method that uses vinegar and salt to preserve food in the tropical climate. It's been cooked a multitude of ways. Simple, may maanghang, merong may coconut milk, depende sa rehiyon na siyang pinanggalingan. It's so flexible, it can create various and sometimes new tastes. Panlasang Pinoy has listed 31 of what they call insanely delicious adobo recipes. There's the traditional chicken adobo, simple, made with chicken, soy sauce, vinegar, garlic, peppercorns, and bay leaves. There's adobo that varies in color and taste, adobong dilaw, adobong pula, at adobong puti. At hindi lang lutong chicken or pork, may adobong tahong, adobong kangkong, and chicken feet adobo. The New York Times once shared on Twitter a simple chicken adobo recipe as comfort food to cook in the middle of winter. The Food Network had its own adobo recipe, and there is apparently a Spanish chicken adobo with chocolate. This humble but iconic adobo is not without controversy. Wikipedia says a trade department once announced plans to standardize the most popular Filipino dishes to make them easier to promote, starting with the adobo. Maraming hindi natuwa at binatikos ang plano. The agency did a 180, said it's not mandatory and will only be done as a benchmark to define a basic traditional recipe para malaman kung tunay na Filipino dish pag nasa international setting. The adobo has been honored abroad, was runner-up in the Best Nouveau Street Food in the 2010 LA Street Food Fest. Philippine Primer says Chef Gordon Ramsay picked a pork adobo burger in Good Morning America's Battle of the Burgers in 2017. One can say the mix of flavors and spices of this iconic dish is a perfect foil for the Filipino character. It has certainly come a long way and has endured all this time. Simple or fusion elaborate version, the adobo remains to warm hearts and please palates. And bringing Tatak Pinoy to the world, just a bonus.
3: Yan ang Pinoy kultura, because our culture is cool.